0: Confirmed, a radio issue is to blame due to the nationwide Telstra outage. Passengers at Melbourne Southern Cross Station have expressed frustration as the chaos unfolded from about 7 o'clock this morning.
1: What are we going to do, you know, and how long is it going to be for?
2: So my job has been cancelled today.
0: V-Line says a limited number of buses are replacing train routes, but are asking passengers to use other methods of transport.
3: Victoria Police says 000 Victoria remains fully operational and continues to dispatch calls for police despite the Telstra issues. It says the issue is being monitored and assessed, and at this time there is no evidence of any impact to frontline services. Turning to other news now, the federal government is calling on all parties to uphold the terms of the ceasefire deal in the Middle East. The US has launched a series of attacks against Iran and has reimposed sanctions on oil sales in response to strikes on three oil tankers in the Strait of Hormuz. Assistant Foreign Affairs Minister Matt Thistlethwaite says the strait needs to be reopened permanently so the world's economy can return to normal.
4: This conflict's gone on for too long, and I think Australians are sick and tired of the stop-start nature of it. They're hopeful that the ceasefire would hold, and our message to all the parties is that that ceasefire needs to be upheld.
3: Iranian state media says several people have been injured by shrapnel from enemy projectiles at a commercial pier in the southern port city of Sirik in Iran. It's accusing the US of targeting fishing piers where civilians had been located. An American official has told the Reuters news agency the latest US attacks on Iran are hitting air defense systems, coastal surveillance systems, and surface-to-air missiles, among other military targets. Washington says the strikes will continue for hours. Experts say China has done itself no favours after test firing a nuclear-capable missile into the Pacific. It came just hours after Fiji signed a new security treaty with Australia, as Prime Minister Anthony Albanese continues a diplomatic push in the region. He's preparing to meet with the leaders of Tonga, Samoa, the Papua New Guinea in Brisbane today, following his recent trip to Fiji and Solomon Islands. Former Australian High Commissioner to both Fiji and Solomon Islands, James Bately, says China's missile test has not been well received in the region.
5: I don't think it will have won China any friends at all. I do think there is an evolution in the way that Pacific Island countries are thinking about China. I think now there's a much more realistic appreciation that the stakes are pretty high and that Chinese behaviour really can destabilise the region.
3: And the Australian Olympic Committee is calling for stringent anti-doping controls to be maintained as moves are made for Russian athletes to return to competition. The International Olympic Committee has provisionally lifted its ban on Russia's Olympic body, meaning athletes could be able to compete at the next Games in Los Angeles in 2028. A decision is yet to be made on whether Russia can use its anthem and display its flag and colours, and government officials are unlikely to be welcomed. To the weather for the state, areas of morning frost and patchy fog, partly cloudy in the south with isolated light showers over Gippsland, most likely near the coast. Dry and mostly sunny across the north, a cool day with light east to southeasterly winds. For Melbourne, partly cloudy, a chance of morning fog with light winds and heading for a top today of 11 degrees. Tomorrow, partly cloudy, 13. Friday, mostly sunny, 16. Saturday, showers increasing, 15. Right now, it's 8 degrees in the city. ABC News.
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8: And a good morning to you. 5 minutes past 10. Telstra are speaking right now. We'll wait until they say something a bit more significant about today's outage and get that back to you as soon as possible. What we'd heard in a statement earlier is that they are saying that 90% of all calls and data are now back up. Hopefully we'll get a time frame on everything returning. But of course, all of the services that have been impacted from this, in particularly V-Line, that will take a very long time for everything to catch up. On that public transport front, I know a few people quite miffed about the way that's been handled at the moment, whether buses are coming through or not. We were told there'd be very limited bus replacements. Hearing from people saying none or buses being delayed a really long time. One texter

0: Benny Walker there with Chosen Line. Benny Walker, of course, proud Yorta Yorta man. It is NAIDOC week. Some beautiful First Nations music all across this week on ABC Arvos, on ABC Melbourne, and right across Victoria. It's Alice with you. And we had Shannon Lush on the program with a half hour of power stain chat. If you missed any of it, once the show is done, you can head to the ABC Listen app and listen back, where you'll get the laundry detergent recipe, all of that information about how we use chalk and pantyhose and all kinds of things that you just couldn't have imagined could lift off stains the way that Shannon describes. And right after this, we're going to go from stains to dragons.
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0: What the duck, we say at this time of the afternoon on a Wednesday. It is 22 to 3. It's Alice with you. And Dr. Anne Jones, host of the What the Duck podcast on Radio National, and Dr. Anne's Secret Lives on ABC iView, is with us. Welcome back,

While here in the city today, it was frustrating, but nothing as bad as what has happened in the regions. I think Kate makes a very good point. It should affect everyone equally. We're heading up towards the 4 o'clock news now, and after 4 o'clock, an NBA great, Joe Ingles, is making the move from the NBA back to the NBL. I'm going to find out all about it and how you tell your family that you got to move from America to Australia just because Dad got a new job. That's coming up after four, plus plenty more of your calls. You're on 774 ABC Melbourne.

0: Carly Simon there with You're So Vain. Love Carly Simon. I think she did the best James Bond theme. God. Anyway, Carly Simon there with You're So Vain, and you are listening to 774 ABC Melbourne and ABC Victoria with me, Paul Verhoeven, and the quiz is here. And keep calling in. I know the phones are a little bit all over the place right now, but do give us a call and see if you can win our quiz on 1-300-222-774.
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0: It's quiz time, and thank you for all the calls. Please keep calling in, 1-300-222-774. We're about to do the quiz, and we have a prize pack for the win.

0: group rally around each other, and yeah, I'm just pumped, eh? 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
4: Oh, good evening. It's nice to be here. I am broadcasting from Perth. It's a pleasure to have your company again. I've been a school holiday fill-in, so hopefully we can keep it that way.

The song is Standing on the Outside. Lots of people know the name of the band performing. Sorry, I missed that little drum fill at the end. It's a bit mean. No, Shazzy, that's not the theme. But a lot of people suggesting, and some good themes coming through, got to say. But none of them are right so far. You've gone a little bit early. In reference to me saying the feel of the song, someone said, surely you mean it's the vibe. Boy, could say vibe. I'm still getting used to saying vibe. I'm not quite used to saying vibe yet. May happen, but I'm not sure. Baronia, hello. That's who's singing. We really want the name of the band, but I probably would accept both.

0: The Australian dollar is also higher. It's buying 69.3 US cents. I'm Rachel Mealy. It's a quarter past six.
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2: Good morning. You're listening to ABC Goulburn Murray, ABC Shepparton and ABC Gippsland. My name is Annie Brown, broadcasting to you from Albury Wodonga today. Now, have you heard much about these new environmental laws which came into effect on July 1st here in Victoria? Well, the Victorian Farmers Federation say they don't pass the pub test. I'll tell you a bit more about that. And this year marks 50 years of NAIDOC Week. We're going to talk about the world's oldest continuous living culture and agriculture. In fact, it's the topic of a special oration happening in Albury Wodonga tonight. But first, let's take a look at the weather. There's a frost warning in place today for the Northern Country, Northeast, West and South Gippsland and East Gippsland forecast districts. Still a minor flood warning for the Kiwa River and a final flood warning for the Ovens River. For the rest of today, it's pretty similar conditions across the eastern side of the state. Mostly sunny, some areas of morning frost, some patchy fog in the morning, mainly in the northern part of the state, and some light winds. Daytime maximum temperatures somewhere between 10 and 15 degrees. Looking at the temperatures right now, though, outside, Shepparton on a very chilly 1 degree, Albury Wodonga 3, Wangaratta 0, Warragul 0, Sale 1, Bairnsdale 1, Orbost 5, and Omeo negative 1 right now.
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2: Starting with just a bird flu update, South Australia has recorded its second confirmed detection of H5N1 bird flu in a giant petrel found on the state's York Peninsula. And South Australian authorities are testing an additional two suspected cases. Samples in these two birds returned initial positive test results at the state government laboratory and now be sent to CSIRO for confirmation. This is the eighth detection or presumed positive result of H5 bird flu in migratory seabirds. Australian Chief Veterinary Officer Dr. Beth Cookson says bird flu has not been detected in commercial property or any non-migratory wild birds in the state. So far, WA on 5, South Australia on 2, and New South Wales on 1 detection. That's 8 all up. For more information and to keep across what's happening with bird flu, you can always visit birdflu.gov.au. Now, the history of agriculture in Australia goes back thousands of years, with evidence showing Indigenous people were building dams and growing food long before colonisation. As part of the celebration of NAIDOC Week this week, Charles Sturt University is hosting their fireside oration in Albury Wodonga and discussing the topic of Indigenous agriculture. This year's oration will be delivered by Wurrumbai man and PhD student Joshua Gilbert, who wants to talk about how conversations around country, culture and history strengthen the future of Australian agriculture.
3: So my family have been farming for forever, and I mean that in a real sense around recognising our Indigenous connection to the land in which I still have the joy of running a few cows today and where I'm really lucky to live. Our family and our mob there have been kind of engaging in agricultural systems over the longest period of time, and so much so that when the early settlers first rocked up to where I live now, a place called Gloucester, they named that whole valley Gloucester because of the way in which the landscape looked. It was very much that a likening to a gentleman's estate, or certainly the farmland of the Gloucester region in England. So my family, in terms of our colonial history, married into our Aboriginal history almost 200 years ago. They were farming sheep in those early days as part of the Australian Agricultural Company's gifted land from the Commonwealth. They started farming that land through sheep and then slowly started moving into cattle and to dairy as well. And we still kind of have a few beef cattle that we run today.
2: I guess many people listening would be familiar with Bruce Pascoe's work, you know, in Dark Emu, exploring Indigenous ag pre-colonisation, but you've done a lot of look into post-colonisation. Can you tell us a bit about what particular you were looking at and what you found?
3: So I've had the great joy of working with Uncle Bruce and really understanding his work. I've been able to go to his farm and really enjoy the native food sector that still exists in Australia today. I've spent a lot of time writing business plans and understanding that sector. And while I was doing that work, the thing that stood out to me most is that actually that was part of the conversation that should be happening, but there seemed to be this massive glaring omission around what Indigenous people were doing post-colonisation. So we talk a lot about whether Indigenous people were farming prior to colonisation, but really miss the last 200 odd years of what this farming history really had been. And when I dug back into my own family history and started seeing all this agricultural connection and work and recognising all those yarns that were happening when I was a kid, I was like, where is this? Why is this gap occurring, and where do we need to keep having this conversation? My work today has really been to try and say, actually, we've been involved in post-colonial agriculture as well, in, you know, Western or common agricultural systems today. It really recognises that there's a gap, that we don't actually know how big that kind of sector is and what that history has been. And my research has tried to help fill that. And at the same time, I was very fortunate. I penned a book called Australia's Agricultural Identity to try and draw out those stories for a more broader audience, to actually say, you know, we were here too, that we were farming alongside non-Indigenous farmers to try and keep our connection to country and land.
2: What do you think the agriculture sector in Australia could benefit from using more Indigenous practices or having more Indigenous farmers?
3: Farmers care a lot about diversity. They care about the diversity of what they farm and where they farm and how they farm. There's a whole new movement around what kind of diverse cover crops people are putting in and the way in which they're stacking enterprises on their farms. But what is often being missing and what is still missing is actually the diversity of people who are farming. So there has been a push over the last number of years to ensure that we have good representation of women in the agricultural sector, but there hasn't really been enough attention, if any, actually, around what does people with disability look like in the sector, and what does, you know, mob's involvement in the sector look like as well, and a whole heap of other diversity of people kind of entering the agricultural sector. So for me, it's the diversity of thought, first and foremost. The next part of that conversation for me is then actually there's a massive skills gap and a kind of a work gap of people. The agricultural demand for work is incredibly high, and we know that Indigenous involvement in the sector is very low, but Indigenous youth is the only growing youth demographic in Australia. So the sector actually needs Indigenous involvement today, and it also needs to keep working on that over the next 20 to 25 years when the Indigenous population is set to almost double in terms of its representation of the broader community. And then I think the narrative really, I guess, that spans for me, that really tracks, is we care a lot about history in Australia, particularly the colonial history. We spend a lot of time, farmers, you know, dig out rain records, and they're comparing the rain records from 100 years ago to now and trying to track what the changes have been. There's a whole heap of interest around what that history has been. But what doesn't seem to stick is that history spans a lot longer. So I say, you know, Indigenous knowledge out there is really an opportunity to dig through the archives. It's about getting the history books and really telling the biggest truth around what Australian conditions have been like, how we've adapted to climate change, how we have ensured that farming has happened here for over 60,000 years. And it absolutely makes sense to me that farmers would tap into that conversation and those yarns to help think about what the next future steps would be.
2: What do you wish more people understood about Indigenous agriculture?
3: There's a lot of ideas that gather around what does Indigenous agriculture look like. And a lot of that has been spurred by mob's involvement in native foods or bush foods. So there's this assumption that Indigenous people, first and foremost, should only be farming native foods. And what we know through the sector is that while we do have a lot of Indigenous people doing that, actually none of the commercial benefit actually goes back to Indigenous people. So less than 1 or 2% of the revenue from native foods actually goes back to Indigenous farmers on the ground. The second part is actually that Indigenous farming has to be any different. And we're so fixated, I think, in Australia around this puristic sense of what Indigenous agriculture should be, that we often miss the fact that it could just be an Indigenous person farming beef cattle, and that might look very similar to their neighbours. Actually, their identity doesn't have to be associated with the farming practices that they're doing. It would certainly inform it, and I think there's a whole heap of research and opportunity for people to investigate what that changing tension and understanding looks like. But actually, it, like practically, when we look at it in the paddock, it might not look any different. And actually, our identity can form through that agricultural narrative rather than being very separate from it, which is what the common narrative, I think, tries to do. And we've got some really incredible examples of that. So we've got there's some guys up in the northern part of Australia. They're Indigenous farmers. They're farming probably quite alike many other farmers, but actually were receiving really great returns from their cattle. So they recently received the top price for their heifer right across Australia for their breed. And for me, championing causes like that of mob who are actually just out there doing it and are doing it really well really shows that actually our involvement through that could just be the same as what everyone else's is. They just happen to be Indigenous.
2: That's Joshua Gilbert, PhD student from Charles Sturt University, from the mid-north coast of New South Wales, speaking to me there. The Charles Sturt Fireside Oration, which Joshua will be speaking at, will be held tonight in Albury-Wodonga. Head to their website for more details there. Now, the Victorian Farmers Federation say the new environmental laws that began being enforced on July 1st do not pass the pub test. The laws impose stricter controls on vegetation clearing and come with penalties up to $1.65 million or 7 years in jail for individuals. VFF President Ryan Milgate says the laws are too complicated.
4: We've got quite a few concerns, but I really, to simplify it down, the real concern is just the complexity now that's been added to, you know, farmers going about generally everyday jobs that they would normally do that involves essentially touching anything like a tree or, you know, any native veg or impacting on any small species of animal that might be present in the area.
5: And do you, even yourself, have an idea of what you now can or can't do or what the processes are that you must follow if you do want to do something that affects the environment?
4: No, and that's the kicker. I'm not even fully across it, Angus, as to what the implications are and what we need to do. It just seems to have overcomplicated something so much that I think we all know when something becomes very complicated and involves a lot of red tape, what happens?
5: And I understand one particular element is that there might be an approval process triggered if you'd like to clear some vegetation that might not have been cleared in the past 15 years, even if it's trees or shrubs that you've planted yourself?
4: Yeah, that's correct. And that's like probably in, you know, Western Victoria, that's most likely for fence lines and the like. But yeah, so that triggers a chain of events where you need to get on a website, look for overlays for significance of animals and plants. Then you need to self-assess that. And then if you decide that there is something of significance, then you need to go to the department and get them to come and assess that. And I think we're already picking up here, this is a long-winded, complicated process to do something that should be relatively simple.
5: So might that be, say, back in the day, you had little paddocks, you had tree plantations along your fence lines, and now everything's opening up and you'd like to rationalise those paddocks and maybe take out one of those plantations. Is that where that might be triggered?
4: Yeah, that could well be triggered there. If that plantation's older than 15 years, you may need to go through an approval process. And that's the challenge is, you know, what does that process look like? How do you actually go and do it? How long does it take? And what is the outcome at the end? And that's all this stuff that we don't fully understand or know. And it's just making it really complex to go and do, you know, things that should be relatively simple.
5: And I understand that it seems like the advice from the new EPA has been that you probably should be getting and paying them to do an assessment rather than trying to do it yourself.
4: That's what we're hearing, yeah. So, you know, how long does it take for them to come and do that assessment? What's it actually going to cost me? What else are we going to unearth in doing that assessment? So essentially we're being asked to go through the same processes say you would for a major industrial development or maybe even a mine or something like that, that to do, you know, basic farm stuff like put up a new fence line or or remove a plantation that you actually planted there yourself.
2: That's VFF President Ryan Milgate speaking with Angus Furley there. And in a statement, a spokesman from the Environment Minister Murray Watt said that help is available, and they strongly encourage landowners to access the hotline.

0: ABC Local News, good morning. I'm Charmaine Manuel. The Greater Shepparton City Council has referred allegations of employee fraud to police, who are investigating the matter. Andrew Mangelsdorf has more.
1: Police say seven men have been arrested after warrants were executed last month following an investigation into alleged fraudulent conduct at a council and a business between 2022 and 2026. The men are aged between 36 and 55 and have been interviewed and released pending further inquiries. In a statement, Council CEO Fiona Legasic says a small number of employees were involved in the police inquiry and the council itself has referred the matter to police. She says the concerns were identified through the council's internal governance and financial processes.
0: Those wanting to travel by train through regional Victoria and New South Wales will have another morning of delays after a nationwide Telstra outage caused chaos on the rail network yesterday. V-Line have confirmed buses will continue to replace all train services in Victoria, while some New South Wales train link services have also been impacted. Kasani Clark was travelling yesterday from Corryong to Melbourne to attend a medical appointment and was held up in Albury. She says she was frustrated by the delay but has become used to them.
2: I have to wait here 2 hours before my train comes anyway, and then I get to Melbourne at like 4:30 or something, peak hour. So, you know, it's a bit late to actually get to any appointments, so this is kind of a standard thing for me.
0: The Nationals will contest the seat of Benambra at the state election, with Victorian Nationals leader Danny O'Brien confirming the party will field a candidate. Bill Tilley, who has represented Benambra for more than two decades, announced his retirement from politics in 2024. This means the coalition's sitting member clause no longer applies, allowing both the Nationals and Liberals to contest the seat. Mr. O'Brien says the party is finalising its candidate selection process.
3: Literally over the next couple of weeks, the Nationals will be making decisions about where else we run, including in the seat of Benambra, but I would expect that we will have a candidate here as well.
0: Victorian opposition leader Jess Wilson says the coalition will have more to say about its policy on the Albury-Wodonga Hospital redevelopment in the months ahead. Ms. Wilson says the coalition is consulting with the local community about the redevelopment, claiming many feel let down by the Labor government's handling of the project. She says the party plans to focus on addressing the region's current bed shortages while delivering a long-term solution for future healthcare needs.
4: Right now, we know the urgent need is the fact that we're seeing 30 to 50 beds every single day not being available. Our focus will be how do we address that urgent need so that locals here can get access to healthcare when they need it, but also how do we look at the future?
0: Mount Hotham has recorded its warmest July temperature on record. On the same day, Melbourne recorded its coldest day of the year. The Bureau of Meteorology recorded 8.9 degrees at the Mount Hotham weather station on Tuesday, the highest since records began 36 years ago. Meanwhile, Melbourne Airport reached just 10.3 degrees, despite being nearly 1,700 metres lower in altitude. Senior meteorologist Angus Hines says it's due to a temperature inversion, influenced by an extreme high-pressure system over parts of southeastern Australia in recent days.
5: As you climbed up through the atmosphere and got onto the hills, the temperatures actually for a while did warm above what was being experienced below, so a little bit unusual in that case. So through some altitudes in Victoria, we would have seen the temperatures warmer than that at sea level.
0: An Albury mental health and disability advocate says fewer choices of NDIS providers in regional areas will force families to move away to access essential services. Aspire Support Services has announced it will be discontinuing one of its local programs due to upcoming changes to NDIS funding. Holly Ann Newman serves on the board of the Australian Neurodivergent Parents Association and says she relies on formal supports like local NDIS providers to help her autistic son participate in the community.
6: If NDIS are removing funding for these supports, then why would these businesses stick around or offer those supports within the community? It's really sad because it can mean the difference of someone having or not having friends or having informal supports from other community members.
0: And that's the latest in local news. For more, visit the ABC News website.

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2: Yes, good morning. Here we go again on our Thursday morning with a frost warning current. But we'll find out more about the forecast in a sec. We'll check in with the Bureau of Meteorology. It's NAIDOC week. We've been digging into the archives to bring you words in language from across regional Victoria. So we've got some more to impart to you before 7 o'clock this morning. And also you were hearing in news, it's been a big deal, hasn't it? This Telstra outage, which in turn has affected V-Line. And V-Line have put out a statement this morning saying that the V-Line network continues to be impacted following this nationwide Telstra communications outage, with passenger services unable to operate. And so that includes this morning, unfortunately. So what V-Line are saying is for you to please defer non-essential V-Line travel. No estimated time for rectification at this stage either. So what a mess. And maybe you have found that it threw you into disarray, particularly if you're a business owner and you rely on FPOS. I imagine that there could have been some issues for you. We're going to hear from some businesses after 7:30, but you can certainly have your say on 0467 842 722 from the Bureau of Meteorology. Kate Doyle, hello.
3: Good morning. How's it going?
2: Pretty good. Another fresh start and another sunny day, I presume.
3: Yes, that is the story. Another fresh start with some fog around again this morning. So please do make sure you are taking care out and about on the roads, even if we do sound like a broken record here. Certainly a continuation of the conditions that we need to be talking about. Certainly fairly cool this morning. Albury got down to 2.1 degrees around midnight. Falls Creek got down to minus 0.6. Mount Hotham got down to minus 0.9. The airport there got down a little bit cooler. Rutherglen down to minus 1.2. So certainly some pretty cool conditions. And if we're looking a little bit further east, around Shepparton we got down to 0.5 fairly recently this morning. So certainly fairly cool across the board this morning, thanks to this high pressure system, which is continuing to bring fairly clear skies, allowing for some fairly cool temperatures. Now, we are expecting to warm up as we get into the day, though. So if we run through some of the temperatures today, Albury-Wodonga, we're expecting a top of 15, Rutherglen a top of 14, Benalla a top of 15 degrees today, Beechworth expecting a top of 14, Mount Hotham expecting a top of 4 degrees today, Shepparton expecting a top of 14 degrees, Yarrawonga a top of 14, Cobram a top of 15, Kyabram a top of 14, Echuca a top of 14 degrees, and across NC Moore we're expecting a top of 14. So certainly some temperatures not outrageously far from average. If we have a look at a few of those averages across the region, Albury, with the average for July is 13.3 degrees, and across further to the east, Shepparton, the average for July maximum temperature is 13.3. So not outrageously far out of average there, a little bit warmer perhaps today.
2: Mm. And Peter from Howlong West was telling me that he heard about five kookaburras all having a laugh earlier this week, and he reckons that means that within 3 days there'll be rain.
3: Well, if he heard it yesterday, that might work out, because we are looking at the potential for some rain around as we get into the weekend. So we're looking at a cold front making its way through, which will finally mix things up a little bit. So the high pressure system, which is bringing these settled conditions, finally starting to move further east as we get towards the weekend, and then a cold front pushing its way through. So we are looking at that cold front pushing its way through later as we get into Saturday and overnight into Sunday. So the potential for some falls from later on Saturday Thursday through into Sunday as it pushes across the region. The potential for a few decent drops, particularly up in the northeast, which is, of course, reason to be paying close attention there, because we do still have a minor flood warning in place for the Kiwa River. And, of course, a number of our river systems have been up in flooding territory over the last little while. So please make sure we are keeping aware of that as we head towards this system making its way over the weekend.
2: Absolutely. You have a wonderful day. Thank you so much, Kate.
3: Thank you.
2: Kate Doyle at the Bureau of Meteorology with your comprehensive look at the weather on ABC Goulburn-Murray. Let's have a look here. Sandra, I thought yesterday was a public holiday at work. The phone didn't ring once. I think Telstra should do it more often, with a smiley face. That's from Lewis. I tell you what, I didn't mind it. I got home, and yesterday afternoon I had no internet, so I couldn't watch anything on the telly, couldn't on my phone. I had data, so I could use that. But I just had a little bit of a sit for a while, and it was really quite nice. It was good to be able to just take a little bit of a break from everything. So I see where you're coming from. Thank you for sending it through. Speaking of Peter at How Long West as well, earlier this morning he gave us a call to let us know 0 degrees there, good heavy frost and a few stars about as well. It's 20 to 7 with the Commodores.

0: The Commodores, Easy on ABC, Goulburn Murray and ABC Shepparton this morning. On the text line, Suzanne says, who won the State of Origin last night? It wasn't on the 6am news. It was the Blues. The Blues won last night. So New South Wales 30-12 for the Maroons, as they like to be called. I've always said Maroon, but anyway, that's how it goes. So I'm sure that there are a few people who were closely watching how things progressed with that. It's 6:45 and it's NAIDOC week. So that means we've been digging into the archives to bring you words in language from across regional Victoria and the borders. So into North Central Victoria now with Dr. Lou Bennett, who you know may know from the band Titus. She's a Yorta Yorta and Dja Dja Wurrung language scholar as well as a musician.
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14: De Nurag Ngata Lou Bennett. Hi everyone, my name is Lou Bennett. I'm Yorta Yorta Dja Dja Wurrung. That means I come from two specific places in Victoria and parts of New South Wales. Today I'd like to share a little bit of my language with you. First of all, from the Yorta Yorta. Yorta Yorta is the name of the language that many of us speak within that nation. And there's quite a few groups in that nation. One of the first sentences I remember learning as a child was this sentence, Doma Nini Elka. Doma Nini Elka is what my grandmother would say to me and my mother and my aunties and to my sister and cousins. Doma means dear. Nini means my. And Nyalka means child. And of course, this is a beautiful, affectionate term that we've grown up with, and we continue now to hand that phrase on to the next generation. The next phrase in Yorta Yorta is Waka Niniana. And back in the 90s, I sang with the band Titters, and I composed this particular song after hearing my grandmother speaking language and translating back and forth from Yorta Yorta into English. And Waka Niniana for me meant a lot, because the translation means, where are you going? And for me, it was asking Australians at that particular time, where are we going? Are we going to walk together, or are we going to walk separately? So Dja Dja Wurrung is also the name of the language, which often we identify as, but we also identify as Jarrah people. So the phrase that I want to share with you today is Womanjika Dja. Womanjika means welcome, and Dja means country. So you see, in Aboriginal languages, in most cases, we don't have to put the I welcome you to my country, because it's already inferred within the words that we're speaking. So all we have to say is welcome to country, and then they know that is the country that you come from. So Womanjika Dja, when you're on Dja Dja Wurrung country, which is around Bendigo, Malmesbury, Castlemaine, Maribyrnong, and you can say Dja for country, and you can say Womanjika for welcome. Recently, I graduated and received my doctorate, so I now can call myself Dr. Lou Bennett. I studied at RMIT for over a span of 8 years, learning how to retrieve language through the arts, and that was pretty much the basis of my thesis. I find myself now in a position where I now can research to explore language retrieval through song pedagogy specifically. And I'm going to be working with the wonderful team at Willen Centre just over the road. And we're going to be doing a lot of work expanding the research area of the Willen Centre And part of my responsibility will be to look at how song informs language, language maintenance and language revival, even more to the point, language repatriation. Because as language comes to us, we need to gather it, collect it, and take it home, take the body of work home to the country where it belongs, and also to the family, the community, who have missed out on speaking this on their specific languages. So I'd just like to end on a Jaja Wurrung phrase, and that is Wukuk Delkup Murupuk. And the phrase together says give good spirit. Wukuk meaning to give, Delkup meaning good, and Murupuk meaning spirit. And I thought it was just appropriate to end on something good and positive. So Wukuk Delkup Murupuk to everyone out there in Radioland.
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0: Yorta Yorta and Jaja Wurrung, singer-songwriter and language scholar, that's Dr. Lou Bennett. And, it certainly has been fantastic to be able to learn some of these words, although the only one that I ever remember is with our Indigenous astrophysicist, Crystal DiNapoli, who has a chat with us once a month and always says, Yama. So Yama is my standard greeting that I know. I'm terrible at languages anyway. Love to hear from you this morning, 0467 842 722, about the Telstra outage and how things may have affected you. As I mentioned earlier, on ABC Goulburn-Murray and ABC Shepparton, V-Line services continue to be impacted into this morning. So if you don't need to travel on V-Line, they're saying please don't. Many more things making news as well. Alice and Jess?
4: Good morning to you, Sandra. Oh, Yama. How are you? I remember that now. Yeah, lots happening, and yesterday was interesting, wasn't it, with these Telstra outages? And apparently they are continuing somewhat today, so let us know if you're still impacted. I know you're going to chat to a couple of businesses later on today, Sandra. And you mentioned it there as well. V-Line services were suspended yesterday, still impacted this morning. But yesterday, Philippe Perez was out and about at both the Albury and Wodonga train stations yesterday just to see how people were going with the suspensions.
9: Well, because I live out near Corryong and the public transport is extremely lacking, I have to go a day early anyway. So I have to see an ear specialist in Essendon. And I got to go the day before in order to get to an appointment.
15: So today, disruptions have obviously impacted you quite a bit, is that right?
9: Well, yeah, but I'm used to disruptions. Like, because the bus doesn't actually connect to the train services, I have to wait here 2 hours before my train comes anyway, and then I get to Melbourne at, 4:30 or something, peak hours. So, you know, it's a bit late to actually get to any appointments, so this is kind of a standard thing for me.
16: Judith, I live in Wodonga.
15: And you are waiting for a coach to get to Canberra today, is that right?
16: That's correct, yes, the 10:45 coach to Canberra. Mm-hmm. Go up irregularly to see family in Canberra, catch the bus up and often stay up there and then catch the bus back, or else I might drive back with my daughter and she'll spend some time down here.
15: Can you maybe just tell us what the coach driver has told you about your trip today?
16: He's said that the coach is delayed and probably won't be leaving till at least 11:30. And it seems that the people who were coming up on the train from Melbourne to join the coach to go to Canberra are now coming up on buses. Unfortunately, it does happen on the coaches to Canberra. That's all that I'm familiar with at this stage. But it will mean that I'll need to contact my daughter and rearrange things at the other end in terms of her picking up children and how I get to her place. All those sorts of things will be rearranged. But I think it would be good for more information to get out about the fact that there is an outage and that people are going to be delayed.
0: I think that was one of the problems as well. It apparently took two and a half hours or something for Telstra to, you know, sort of front up to media and just let people know what was happening. So there was a lot of what's going on, you know, why has this been impacted?
4: Yeah, and Beeline, you know, they're still asking people to defer non-essential travel today, and there's still no estimated time for a rectification at this stage. So if you are, you know, travelling today or this weekend, you know, just follow up, see what you can find out before you head off.
0: Yeah, we'll keep you posted.
4: Yeah, and we'll keep you posted as we find out throughout the day. And as we know, Sandra Moon, Victorian opposition leader Jess Wilson was in Wodonga yesterday.
0: She was on the program.
4: She was in the program. Yeah. In fact, I think I'm sitting in the seat that she was in yesterday. Well, it is a small studio. Anyway, Victorian Nationals leader Danny O'Brien was also in town. And while here, he also confirmed that Nationals will contest the seat of Bunambra in this upcoming state election. So if you missed that, here's what he said.
17: We've been on the record before as saying that we'll have a candidate in Bunambra, and that's a process we're still working through. Literally over the next couple of weeks, the Nationals will be making decisions about where else we run, including in the seat of Bunambra, but I would expect that we will have a candidate here as well.
4: So it's all happening now. It's going to be, yeah, lots of announcements coming up to November, Sandra.
0: That's right, yes, and we will keep you across all of those as well.
4: And a reminder, the Wangaratta NAIDOC community gathering is on today, and Echuca Moama's Yorta Yorta and Gundit Jamara performer Isaiah Firebrace will be there today. There'll also be a smoking ceremony, free barbecue, other food stalls and activity for children. If you want to go along, the community gathering is from 10 until 2 at Bachelor's Green in Wangaratta. That's the Wangaratta Lions Park in Tone Road. And we're also asking people to tell us what they're doing for NAIDOC Week, so they can text you or give us a call, Sandra. And overnight, this is new, I always like to hear when it comes to TV and film. So the 2026 Emmy nominations have been announced this morning. Medical drama The Pit, which I keep trying to watch, Sandra Moon, but I haven't got around to doing it
0: yet. They've switched it now. Now it's on HBO, and so I'm not getting another streaming
4: not watching
0: service.
4: It all.
0: But it used to, I think it was on Foxtel originally, that's season one.
4: Wow.
0: And on Binge as well, but now it's switched. So if you want to watch season one and season two, you'll have to do that. But it's great.
4: It is great, yes, because I keep going down to sit to watch it, but I haven't been able to. Anyway, The Pit, so a medical drama, I guess a bit like ER, it scored itself 25 nominations. So I'm going to have to find out what this is all about. The comedy show Hacks, which is one of my favourites. So it got the second most nominations with 24. But shout out to Aussie actress Sandra Snook. She's earned
0: Sarah.
4: I'm just not dealing with these early mornings, am I? Thank goodness the World Cup is coming to a close soon. So Sarah Snook, she's earned two Emmy nominations for her work on the drama All Her Fault. As well as lead actress, she's got a nomination for producing as well.
0: Rightio. Okay, good stuff. Alice and Jess, thank you so much. And on the way, and also on the text line, if you would like to let us know how this sort of Telstra situation has panned out for you, particularly for businesses, because, of course, you know, we had some troubles trying to call through to get people to have a chat on yesterday morning's breakfast program. We were very lucky. We were able to get the people that we wanted to speak with. It did take a little bit of persistence. But nevertheless, some people were thrown into absolute chaos, particularly when it comes to using FPOS. So that could have been a real problem. I don't know about you. I haven't carried cash for years, but maybe that's something that we should all start considering. What about you? Do you always have a few dollars knocking around in your pocket just in case? Love to hear from you this morning. You can call or you can text.
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0: And ABC Shepparton this morning as well. It's good to be with you unexpectedly. Also after 7 this morning, as well as taking a look at the Telstra issue, we will head out on the back roads. We'll get a preview because that's on your telly, back on your telly tonight with Lisa Miller. But right now it is time to head to news coming up to 7.
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this morning's peak services will continue to be affected. So if you don't have to travel on V-Line, they're saying please don't, which is going to be an issue for a lot of people, you would imagine. But anyway, we'll find out more about that. Let's check this forecast. There's a frost warning for the northern country and for the northeast, and a bit of fog around as well. But then it will clear up to a mostly sunny day right across the board. Cobram, Baruga, Albury, Wodonga, Benalla heading for a top today of 15 degrees. Shep, Echuca, Moama, Kyabram, Tatura, Yarrawonga, Mulwala, Wangaratta, Rutherglen, Corowa, Beechworth and Mansfield heading for a top of 14 today. Corryong 13, Mount Buller, Mount Hotham and Falls Creek mostly sunny and around 5 degrees. Very similar conditions tomorrow. Looking at some cool temperatures and then tops of around 15 or 14 degrees. And then we'll see some rain coming through on Saturday and just bringing the temperature down a little bit. So around that 13 degree mark, but cooler again on Sunday, tops of 12 or 11 with some more rainfall as well. Anne in Albury says, Sandra, I always carry cash for exactly the reason of what happened yesterday. What would people do if a mobile failure went on for days? It's very true. It's just, I have to admit, I never think of it, but I never have cash. What about you? Do you make sure that you've got just a little supply of cash handy to use just in case something like yesterday does occur? 0467 842 722.

0: ABC Goulburn Murray, ABC Shepparton with Dragon and Still in Love with You. On the text line, hey Mooney, check out that sunrise, says Megsy. Well, I tell you what, you've only got a couple of seconds, I reckon, to have a look. And thank you, Megsy, for drawing my attention to it because I can see it out the window and it looks pretty good. Yeah, it looks amazing. Thank you for sending that through. Have a little look if you've got a window that faces that way. Hi, Sandra. Bernie from Barranduda, the wall of the Scout Hall, says, or used to say, that Barranduda meant water rat. What Aboriginal language is being referred to? Don't know, Bernie. I mean, I'm sort of in the same situation as you. All I can do is do a bit of a search, and it does, apparently. Historical interpretation says that it's from an Aboriginal expression meaning swamp or water rat. And I guess the lands that are around there are the Dutaroa-speaking people, but then also Waverroo and Pangerang. So, yeah, it's difficult to say, but thank you for sending that through as well. Now, as you know, it was certainly an interesting day yesterday, and we've been talking about maybe we all need to start taking some cash with us again with a Telstra outage that affected so much of the country as well. So let's find out how businesses were affected. And Vice President of the Greater Shepparton Business Network and owner of Everyday Supplies, Jack McCarty, is with you now. Hi there, Jack.
1: Good morning.
0: So, I mean, it's certainly been an interesting 24 hours and we're still seeing the impacts of it as well. But what about for you, first of all, in your business?
1: Well, we actually got lucky this time. We're with Optus, and normally that's an issue and an ongoing issue, but as a small business, we choose that for price. We have to find ways to save money where we can, so we were fortunate yesterday, but a lot of our friends in local business in the area were not.
0: Yeah, and I suppose as well, you know, we sort of tend to, in some regions, have that sort of patchy internet coverage anyway. But this was, I guess, really something different, very widespread.
1: Yeah, absolutely. And, you know, it affected Tyro, which is a fairly popular payment option with a lot of businesses, which aside from the internet being down, that lasted a bit longer than the Telstra outage as well, just trying to reset and reboot and get that going. So that impacted business greatly.
0: Yeah, gosh, okay. And what does it mean? I mean, I suppose it's hard to tell, you know, what sort of impact that has financially on businesses when it is something that, I mean, it's not exactly fleeting, but at least it's not long term.
1: No, they were fortunate this time that it didn't last like the Optus outage last year. But, I mean, it impacts so many things because our reliance on tech these days is, you know, across the board on most things in business. And so small business, I know a friend of mine I was chatting to, they've now got to chase payments from customers. Mm-hmm. They've now got to follow up with suppliers. They've now got to, you know, follow up on other things that weren't happening in the business on the day, and that's time out of their business that they don't have, simply following up on things that should have been happening.
0: Yeah, it's interesting you bring that up because it's all of those kind of, you know, flow-on effects that maybe, you know, when you're not in business, you don't think about, but that time-consuming, and then, of course, yeah, you are a step behind again.
1: Yeah, absolutely. And, I mean, it's even as simple as Australia Post deliveries yesterday as well. They couldn't deliver because they couldn't log in to get it signed off and processed. So if you're waiting on stock and you're waiting on items for your customers, you weren't even able to access some of that.
0: Yeah. I mean, you know, this reliance that we do have on technology, and of course, businesses are always being encouraged to put things online and, you know, to be paperless and all of that kind of thing. But it's something of a catch-22 when we have a situation like this.
1: It absolutely is. And particularly the small business, often we can't afford backup plans. We can't afford to have things in place that will jump in when things like this happen. And so then we have to bear the brunt of that. And so, as I said, it's not just a monetary cost, it's a time cost as well.
0: Yeah, yeah. Well, look, I appreciate you having a

0: Pat and letting us know how things affected you and giving us a bit of an idea this morning, Jack.
1: No worries at all. My pleasure.
0: That's Jack McCarty, who is Vice President of Greater Shepparton Business Network and owner of Everyday Supplies on ABC Goulburn-Murray and ABC Shepparton. We're keen to hear from you as well, if it's something that affected you. It was a strange day, wasn't it, yesterday, with being unable to do a lot of things, but particularly if you own a business, I imagine that things could have been very frustrating. Aaron says on the text line, I always have cash on me, Mooney. So thank you for sending that through as well. You can let me know also. We're going to hear from another business in just a sec.
2: 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ABC Goulburn-Murray.
0: And ABC Shepparton this morning as well. So how did you fare in the great Telstra outage? It's not over yet, though, either. You know, as we've been mentioning, it will affect V-Line trains again this morning. So that's going to be a real pain for a lot of people. And, of course, just, you know, not only commuters but internet users yesterday, businesses across the country as well. VAB Hairdressing was one of the Shepparton businesses that was impacted, and Vic Bovolino is with you now. Hi there, Vic.
3: Hi, Sandra. How are you?
0: Really well, thank you. So tell me, how did the outage affect your business yesterday?
3: Well, funny, I was just listening to you speak to Jack, and Jack was one of my clients first up. So, I'm here at work early. I've been here for probably an hour now just trying to chase up payments, because we work on a system that, you know, you get your service done, you pay now. So I'm working like another business where we invoice and try and collect money now. So, yeah, so I was with Telstra, obviously, so we were affected for that morning. So, yeah. Wasn't real good yesterday.
0: No. And as you say, you know, back chasing and getting into work at 7 o'clock so that you can try and work out where you're at. I mean, it puts you behind, doesn't it?
3: Oh, yeah. And there's no reimbursement for all that. And that's how small businesses have been working for hundreds of years, is that you do all this extra work for no reward. But, you know, we choose to do this. So, but this is the price we pay now. But this is an extra, you know, stab wound that we don't need at the moment.
0: Yeah. How long did it take to get the service, you know, your services back and running?
3: It was a few hours in between clients. I was kept chatting. And after a while, going, is this just us? I was taking out plugs. I was blah, blah, blah. And then all of a sudden I heard it was a global, Australia-wide thing. So I thought, I didn't feel so bad after that. Mm. And then, a good few hours it took. A few people paid direct debit, which was great. But then my phone line, like, no one could get through to me. I had an issue at home where, you know, a door was left open. The neighbour was trying to get onto me, couldn't get through to me. So, little thing, it was a bit of a whirlwind sort of couple of hours. But
0: I know, it doesn't rain, it pours, doesn't it?
3: Yeah. So, but a couple of people went and got cash and came back, but I'm just, now chasing up a few others. But it's fine. Like, I'm actually probably one of the lucky ones, so.
0: Yeah.
3: But still, we're all impacted.
0: Well, we were listening to, you know, some people who were at the train station yesterday, and one of the things that they said was, well, it just would have been nice to know what happened, you know, because it seemed to take so long to get any information from Telstra to say, well, we don't know what's going on, but yes, there is this big outage. Did you feel that way too?
3: Well, I still don't. I haven't had any information from Telstra still today about sorry for the inconvenience or what happened or nothing yet. So to me, it was just an outage for 2 hours that happened and nothing about.
0: Yeah. Well, I dare say with everyone, you know, talking about it again today and with trains still affected, that there'll be
3: a lot more people affected.
0: Yeah, there'll be more questions will be asked and hopefully they will be answered as well.
3: Yeah. Well, that's what I mean. Like, in the scheme of things, you got to look at it like where there's a lot more people affected than just me and worse off. So, but it's just, as I said, this is not a little bit of a, in a times are tough, a little stab wound again that we just copped yesterday, and now we're just trying to fix it up again.
0: And how has it been for you? Because, you know, I mean, we've had one thing after another. You know, there's been natural disasters, of course, you know, on the back of COVID as well. As a small business owner, is it still really tough for you out there?
3: Yeah, oh, look, I've been in business now for 20 years, just over 20 years, and I

0: reckon this would be, and I'm so lucky I'm established, but I just reckon it's probably the toughest time ever. Wages increase, insurances, blah, blah, you know all the rest. But I reckon it's probably the hardest time in business ever. And I've sunk my teeth into this for 20-odd years, and I'm just so lucky that I've made a few inroads. But I'd hate to be opening a business. I wouldn't open one now.
1: And why do you think that is, Vic? Is it the cost of living? Is that it?
0: Wages has just gone. And it's not the wage. It's not their fault. It's just the way the system is now. And everything's gone up, so it has to go up. Employing people now, I've gone from teams of 8 to 10 to now to 2. And I've got other people that rent a chair off me now. So I've had to change my business model.
1: Yeah.
0: Because I wouldn't have been able to survive employing people today. No way.
1: Yeah, so interesting to have a chat with you. Yeah. Thanks, Vic. Really appreciate it.
0: Right. Thanks, Sandra. Thanks very much.
1: That is Vic Bovolino, who is the owner of Vab Hairdressing, and in at work early, just to try and sort out all of those bits and pieces. And I imagine not alone in that either. I imagine there are plenty of business owners who are doing the same thing, just trying to get their heads around, working out bits and pieces that had to be even just written down on pieces of paper and stuff yesterday with that outage. On the text line from Yak to Wodonga to Albury, what outage? Wouldn't have known there are any issues. Well, I live in Wodonga and I definitely had an outage for a good amount of yesterday, but lucky you didn't. Thank you. And then Agatha says, wondering if we will no longer hear about the joys of a cashless economy. You could be right. You could be right. I'm thinking to myself, I need to start carrying cash again. How about you? 0467 842 722.

0: There they go, the Commodores on ABC Gold with Murray and ABC Shepparton. 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
3: ABC Local News, good morning, I'm Charmaine Manuel. V-Line services will be out again today after nationwide Telstra outages caused regional train services to be cancelled yesterday. A secondary issue with the network provider is also impacting some calls, including 2000. For Ballarat taxi driver Anurag Sharma,

0: Omar, the train shutdown yesterday should have meant a boom in business, but the outages meant he gave away free rides.
1: So I drop few people, they can't pay me, and I can't run the meter. I said, just don't worry about the money, just I'll drop you off, that's it. Can't run the meter, I can't charge him anything.
0: The Greater Shepparton City Council has referred allegations of employee fraud to police, who are now investigating the matter. Andrew Mangelsdorf has more.
2: Police say seven men have been arrested after warrants were executed last month following an investigation into alleged fraudulent conduct at a council and a business between 2022 and 2026. The men are aged between 36 and 55 and have been interviewed and released pending further inquiries. In a statement, Council CEO Fiona Legasic says a small number of employees were involved in the police inquiry and the council itself has referred the matter to police. She says the concerns were identified through the council's internal governance and financial processes.
0: The Nationals will contest the seat of Benambra at the state election, with Victorian Nationals leader Danny O'Brien confirming the party will field a candidate. Bill Tilley, who has represented Benambra for more than two decades, announced his retirement from politics in 2024. This means the coalition's sitting member clause no longer applies, allowing both the Nationals and Liberals to contest the seat. Mr. O'Brien says the party is finalising its candidate selection process.
3: Literally over the next couple of weeks, the Nationals will be making decisions about where else we run, including in the seat of Benambra, but I would expect that we will have a candidate here as well.
0: Victorian opposition leader Jess Wilson says the coalition will have more to say about its policy on the Albury-Wodonga hospital redevelopment in the months ahead. Ms. Wilson says the coalition is consulting with the local community about the redevelopment, claiming many feel let down by the Labor government's handling of the project. She says the party plans to focus on addressing the region's current bed shortages while delivering a long-term solution for future healthcare needs.
4: Right now, we know the urgent need is the fact that we're seeing 30 to 50 beds every single day not being available. Our focus will be how do we address that urgent need so that locals here can get access to healthcare when they need it, but also how do we look at the future?
0: The ACCC has set up a task force to investigate fake online casinos with losses affecting Indigenous Australians. Philippe Perez has more.
5: The ACCC says the scams create legitimate-looking online gambling platforms to convince victims to deposit money for gambling services before blocking withdrawals or demanding further payments. It says the emerging scam is known as scambling, with indications it's disproportionately affecting First Nations Australians. In 2025, 45% of reported losses came from consumers who self-identified as First Nations. The task force will bring together law enforcement, digital platforms and government to work together to disrupt scambling activity and raise awareness.
0: Mount Hotham has recorded its warmest July temperature on record. On the same day, Melbourne recorded its coldest day of the year. The Bureau of Meteorology recorded 8.9 degrees at the Mount Hotham weather station on Tuesday, the highest since records began 36 years ago. Meanwhile, Melbourne Airport reached just 10.3 degrees, despite being nearly 1,700 metres lower in altitude. Senior meteorologist Angus Hines says it's due to a temperature inversion, influenced by an extreme high-pressure system over parts of southeastern Australia in recent days.
6: As you climbed up through the atmosphere and got onto the hills, the temperatures actually for a while did warm above what was being experienced below, so a little bit unusual in that case. So through some altitudes in Victoria, we would have seen the temperatures warmer than that at sea level.
0: And returning to our top story, V-Line services will be out again today after nationwide Telstra outages caused regional train services to be cancelled yesterday. A secondary issue with the network provider is also impacting some calls, including to 000. And that's the latest in local news. For more, visit the ABC News website or the ABC News Facebook page. More local headlines in an hour. This is ABC News.
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8: Hi, Rachel Mealy here. Should heads roll at Telstra after a nationwide failure of its mobile service?
9: In the mornings, that's the busiest time. That made up almost 50% of our daily work, so we lost a lot of money.
8: I'll ask the Communications Minister, Annika Wells, who's joining the program. Donald Trump sends mixed signals, warning the ceasefire with Iran is over and threatening more strikes. But also, he doesn't

0: think the war will restart. And a rock star welcome being prepared for Narendra Modi as India's Prime Minister arrives with an appetite for Australia's uranium. I hope you'll join me for those stories soon on AM.
1: Across southern New South Wales, northeast Victoria and the Goulburn Valley, this is ABC Goulburn Murray and ABC Shepparton.
2: Yeah, Sandra Moon with you. Maybe I am alone. Maybe I'm the person that's bucking the trend here, because on the text line, I always have cash, says this texter. Well, I think we'll all be thinking about having a bit of spare cash with us from now on after yesterday. Or maybe it's something you do already. 0467 842 722. Some very fresh starts and maybe some drizzly days on the way as well. But something very bright and vibrant to cheer you up this weekend. A fantastic event that you'll find out some more about. And I mentioned earlier as well, Backroads is back on the telly from tonight with Lisa Miller. So we've got a preview of that on the way. There is a frost warning for the Northern Country and for the northeast forecast district. So some fog around as well, some pockets of fog, frost, that'll clear away to a mostly sunny day. So looking pretty good around the region, and temperatures pretty much on average, the Bureau was telling you for this time of year. Cobram-Baruga, Albury-Wodonga, Benalla, all heading for a top today of 15 degrees. Shep, Pitchukamoama, Kyabram, Tatura, Yarrawonga, Mulwala, Wangaratta, Rutherglen, Corowa, Beechworth and Mansfield, a top of 14 today. Corryong heading for a top of 13 degrees. Mount Buller, Mount Hotham and Falls Creek around 5 degrees and staying mostly sunny. And similar conditions tomorrow, so cool overnight, you know, down that 2-3 degree mark, and then we'll have most sunny conditions with tops of around 15 degrees, but a change coming through at the weekend, bringing the temperature down a little bit, around 13 degrees for Saturday and around 11 for Sunday, but some rainfall late into Saturday and into Sunday as well. Could reach double figures on both days, or you could just have a bit of a scattering. We'll wait and see what happens. It is 23 to 8. 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

0: in a big country, from big country, on ABC Gold with Murray and ABC Shepparton on your Wednesday morning. Oh, sorry, no, it's not. It's Thursday. Oh, don't you love it when that happens? It is the 9th of July, and that means that Backroads is back on your telly with host Lisa Miller heading to Candalo, a hidden gem in the New South Wales Bega Valley. Now, it's where old-school dairy farming and a fiercely creative community have learned to live side by side, starting at a local property called Kamaruka.
1: Who has a bell tower on their property?
2: This is made by the people that made the Big Ben in London.
3: Dairy farmer and local entrepreneur Barry Moffat has owned Kamaruka since 2018.
2: Once a week, this has got to be wound up, generally by the gardener, but I'm not the gardener.
3: Built in 1911, Kamaruka's clock tower was designed to be the entrance to a stable complex, but was never completed due to the start of World War I.
1: I'm winding a clock!
2: And the pendulum's going, and should be... Yep, here we go. Here we go. It's working.
1: What did you say?
2: It's working. Yeah, right.
1: Do people like hearing it?
2: Well, all the residents do, except my daughter, who lives in the house down the road with a new baby. Not good. She doesn't talk to me for a few days.
3: To help explore more of Kamaruka, Barry has the perfect mode of transport, a 1928 A-model Ford.
2: Welcome to Kamaruka.
1: Oh, with a bit more enthusiasm.
2: Welcome to Kamaruka. This is one of the better entrances around in the Bega Valley.
3: After the war, Kamaruka became famous for its cheese production, employing hundreds of dairy workers in three separate on-site factories.
2: Coming now down to the homestead, the managers lived here and now it's our home. Seven bedrooms, a little bit big for Michelle and I. Now we're coming down, I call it the main street, where we have still a lot of action going on.
3: Still running as an active farm, Barry has always felt deeply connected to Kamaruka. His family farmed nearby, and after finishing agricultural college in the early 70s, Barry worked here as well.
2: I lived right next door. I knew all the managers and every worker. I carted their hay and their grain and their cattle with my trucks.
1: How does it make you feel?
2: Oh, a bit special. Yeah. Cracks me up a bit. It does. It'll do me. There's nothing any better.
3: One building on the estate that's really close to Barry's heart is Kamaruka Hall, built over a century ago as a focus for community gatherings.
2: Music, I love music. I put on music shows here at Kamaruka. But I do have a lot of good mates who play music.
4: I'll play a tune that you know.
3: Barry loves to see the hall continue to be used for events that support Australia's musical heritage.
4: So that's that one.
3: Today, the hall is known for its uniquely Australian bush dances. Candalo local Mike Martin leads the Kamaruka Bush Orchestra.
4: The style of music is definitely from Europe, whether it's got an Irish tinge, Scottish tinge, an Italian tinge, a German tinge, a lot of polkas from Germany, a French tinge. But a lot of the musicians didn't know how to read music, and so they only played by ear. And then they started making their own tunes. And so Australia has got its own cultural tunes for these dances, and I think that that's important.
0: And you'll even get to see Lisa Mueller having a little bit of a bush dance as well. The new series of Backroads is back on your telly tonight from 8 o'clock on ABC TV. Or, of course, you can catch up on ABC iView anytime you like. On our ABC Goulburn-Murray and ABC Shepparton, if the colder weather does affect you a little adversely, if it does tend to get you down, then we have a fabulous event that is coming up this weekend, on Saturday, in fact, that you can head along to that will make it feel as though it is the height of summer. More to come, but first, Melissa Etheridge, it's 13 to 8.

Melissa Etheridge, bring me some water on ABC Goulburn-Murray and ABC Shepparton this morning. More messages around the Telstra outage and the continued V-Line situation as well. So if you're just hearing for the first time, the V-Line network is still being impacted by that nationwide Telstra outage, and that includes this morning's peak services. So All V-Line are saying is, if you can, please, you know, don't travel on V-Line if you can help it. But there'll be a lot of people who won't be able to help it. Hi, Sandra. Nathan here. Telstra outage definitely affected my phone, being a Telstra customer. Drive cars to Melbourne or around the area with the Telstra outage and couldn't access Google Maps. Yes. Lucky I didn't have to drive a car to Melbourne. Yes, I'm en route to deliver a car to Melbourne today. Telstra definitely up and working. Not sure if the 12 p.m. train back to Wodonga will be running. Hopefully a bus will be. Fingers crossed. Oh, Nathan. Yes, using maps. We were only talking about this not long ago, about the fact that we used to have the Melways and try to find your way that way. But then now, of course, we all rely on just having your map at your fingertips. 0467 842 722 is the number. It is 8 to 8. And are the winter blues starting to get you down? Surely something like this would cheer you up.

0: A little bit of summertime in the middle of winter, and the Northeast Sri Lankan Association will warm you up this Saturday night with some calypso music and a beach party and hoppers. So let's find out more with President of the Association, Samira Fernando. Good morning.
1: Good morning, Sarah. How are you?
0: Yeah, I'm well. I did some research, Samira, to find out about hoppers. Mm-hmm. So hoppers are a Sri Lanka sort of bowl-shaped pancake?
1: Yes. It is a bowl-shaped pancake. It's made from a fermented rice flour, butter, and cooked in a special bowl-shaped pan. So it's an authentic dish, authentic traditional dish, I'd say. It's only you can have it in Sri Lanka, yeah.
0: And what do you put inside it?
1: It'll be plain and egg hoppers, but our hoppers now, we are adding more fun and twist as well to that. Savory options, guests can have like dessert hoppers, which is with Nutella cheese and fresh strawberries in it.
0: You are speaking my language. I love the sound of that. So some dessert hoppers and some savoury hoppers. But, I mean, the hoppers are going to be a big part of, you know, food is always great when there's a sort of a celebration, but some music, some summertime music as well.
1: Yeah, it is. It is. We are having one of the famous Sri Lankan calypso bands from Melbourne down in here. It'll be nice atmosphere for everyone and full of energy for everyone who's coming in. We have dancing and fun. Paella is something unique to Sri Lankan culture. It's a bit of combination with lively Caribbean-inspired rhythms. So it's, I'd say, it's impossible not to tap your feet or get up and bit of dance.
0: Well, I notice on some of, you know, the flyers and things, you say that Sri Lankan parties are the best parties.
1: Yeah, that's definitely true. We know how to party. So I'd like to welcome everyone joining us. And the best thing is, it's unlimited. You can eat anything from the buffet. Only like a bit of curries and salsas will be there with the hoppers. So you can eat anything from the buffet, yeah.
0: And the Northeast Sri Lankan Sri Lanka Association, you're based in Wangaratta, and you really do hold, you know, around four big events every year, and this is the winter one.
1: Yeah, this is the winter one. We try our best to have four. So this is the third one, and there will be another end of year one with Christmas carols and things.
0: And so this will be held at the Victory Community Hall?
1: Yes, this will be held on this Saturday, the 11th, starting at 7 p.m. In Victory Hall in Wangaratta. So there will be more fun activities for kids to making fantastic night for the whole family who's coming in. And yeah, if someone wants to simply discovering a new food culture, this is the best time, best day to come in. Bring your dancing shoes on.
0: Yeah. Make sure you're prepared to dance and make sure you're prepared to eat.
1: Yes, of course. That's the day. Keep available and joining with us.
0: It sounds wonderful, Samira. Thank you so much for telling us about it. And, we hope that you get a good crowd of people there on Saturday night.
1: Yeah, pretty much our tickets are sold out pretty fast for the day.
0: Yeah.
1: And still online, through online, people can book the tickets through Prime Booking. And if you go to our Facebook page, Northeast Sri Lankan Associations, you'll be able to buy tickets out there or on the day from the gate. There'll be a guide to settle down everyone. You can get it from there as well.
0: Yeah. Fantastic stuff. Great to chat with you, Samira. Have a great day.
1: It was nice chatting with you, Sandra. Have a nice day. Thank you.
0: Pei. That is the president of the Northeast Sri Lankan Association, Samira Fernando, and their Tropical Sri Lankan Vibes party that is coming up this Saturday night with hoppers. How good do the hoppers sound? Bowl-shaped pancakes that you can have, egg and curry and things like that inside them, but you can also have Nutella inside them as well. I can't remember the last time I had Nutella. Certainly sound tasty, that's for sure. On ABC Goulburn Murray and ABC Shepparton, and just about time to head to the latest news. So we are close to 8 o'clock this morning. After 8 o'clock, we'll be taking a look at an incident that happened during an Ovens and Murray football game last weekend, which did end up with someone being concussed as well. So we'll find out some more about that, or at least find out, you know, the info that we can around that. And certainly, look, it was so rainy last week and we've had some very cool temperatures overnight this week. So it's hard to imagine what it would be like if you're homeless in this weather. And when we speak about homeless, we're not just talking about people who are sleeping rough. I mean, of course, there are people, and young people in particular, staying in camping grounds and couch surfing with friends and family, or even potentially living in environments that are unstable or even unsafe. We will check in with Junction Support Services. They have been really trying to help young people in particular who are experiencing homelessness. And they have some really terrific programs and some ways that you can help as well. So we'll check in with them and find out more about that. And it's the second episode of Alice Walker's Gold Rush series. So that's on the way as well. Big half hour after 8:30.
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3: Good morning, Natasha McFarlane with ABC News. V-Line says passengers have heeded the advice not to travel this morning as the fallout continues from yesterday's Telstra outage. The operator is confident services will resume later today as it runs a limited number of replacement coaches in Melbourne's outer suburbs and regional areas. Some trains were moved overnight to ensure the system can operate efficiently once it's safe to do so. V-Line CEO William Tiepo has told 774 ABC Melbourne it's been a logistical challenge.
4: We've never had a disruption of this larger scale ever, and to try and replace the rail service with a bus service within 24 hours is a huge challenge, and we're doing our best to try and source as many buses as possible.
3: Danica is trying to get from Southern Cross to Bairnsdale in East Gippsland this morning to visit her family. She says she's been waiting over 2 hours for a replacement bus.
5: So I came from a FIFO from Darwin, so got no sleep at all, and then found out like this outage, and there was a huge line of wait, and just trying to make it for my family for my birthday and my sister's birthday. So unfortunately, it is what it is.
3: The Communications Minister says she's not aware of any deaths caused by failures to call 000 as a result of the Telstra outage. The telco says its nationwide outage has been mostly resolved after causing disruptions to mobile services, public transport networks and some 000 calls. Annika Wells says most Australians have still been able to contact emergency services because of camp on arrangements where a call jumps to another provider.
6: The call system has been maintained. Australians overwhelmingly are still able to successfully call 000. And camp on arrangements, as you heard from the acting CEO yesterday afternoon, were working.
3: The US military has confirmed it's begun launching fresh strikes against Iran. Middle East correspondent Matthew Doran reports.
7: In a post on social media, US Central Command said the attacks were ordered by President Donald Trump and are aimed at stopping Iran from threatening ships in the Strait of Hormuz. The strikes come hours after the US President said he believed the truce between the two countries was over. Despite threatening new attacks and saying he'd hit Iran hard, President Trump had rejected suggestions the war between the US and Iran would restart. While the attacks were being threatened, Iran had promised to retaliate with force if it came under fire and said shutting the Strait of Hormuz would be one of its options in response. Matthew Doran, ABC News, Jerusalem.
3: India's Prime Minister Narendra Modi has kicked off a two-day visit to Australia. Here's Foreign Affairs reporter Stephen Jedgetts.
8: Mr. Modi landed in Melbourne last night and will hold annual talks with Prime Minister Anthony Albanese today. The two leaders are set to strike agreements to bolster security and defence cooperation, as well as new arrangements to help increase uranium exports to India. After the meeting, Mr. Modi and Mr. Albanese will appear at a massive Melbourne Meets Modi event with the Indian-Australian community, which is expected to pull thousands of people, although protesters have also vowed to attend.
3: New data has revealed a 71% drop in heroin-related ambulance call-outs to Richmond and Abbotsford since a supervised injecting facility opened 8 years ago. Turning Point and Monash University analysed ambulance data across Victoria. While heroin-related incidents declined in the rest of the state, it was not by such a significant margin. Professor Dan Lubman says the research published this week shows the injecting facility is making a difference.
9: It means fewer overdoses in streets, parks and laneways around it, and that's a benefit for the whole neighbourhood.
3: Senior representatives of the public broadcasters ABC and SBS will today front the Royal Commission on Anti-Semitism and Social Cohesion. Gavin Coote reports.
10: The Commission has said in a statement it called on the ABC and SBS to give evidence following concerns raised by members of Australia's Jewish community about reporting sentiment and bias. The ABC's editorial director, Gavin Fang, and ombudsman, Fiona Cameron, will front the inquiry. They'll be followed by SBS's director of audio and language content, David Hewer, director of news and current affairs, Amanda Wicks, and the SBS ombudsman, Amy Stockwell. Submissions to the commission through its website have not been published, but some witnesses have been critical of the ABC in their testimony.
3: To the weather for the state, areas of morning frost and fog, a cool, dry and partly cloudy day. For Melbourne, partly cloudy, a top today of 14. Right now it's 4 degrees in the city. ABC News.
11: Good morning, welcome to AM. I'm Rachel Mealy, coming to you from the lands of the Turrbal and Yuggera people in Brisbane. On today's program, Telstra's massive network failure, how it took hours for the telco to inform the communications minister.
6: I would have liked to have heard earlier. I was informed at about 7 a.m. I understand the fault began at 4:30 a.m. It would seem there was some sort of delay. That will form part of the investigation.
11: And the US strikes Iran again as Donald Trump says the ceasefire is over and it's time to finish the job. This morning, problems continue to plague users of Telstra's mobile network with transport disruptions across New South Wales and Victoria, as well as persistent troubles with the 000 emergency line. There are warnings heads could roll at Australia's largest telecommunications company, which could face a multi-million dollar fine over the failure. Investigations are underway into what caused Telstra's widespread network outages. Annie Guest reports.
12: From failed 000 calls to ambulances unable to be tracked and transport systems disrupted, the full impact of Wednesday's Telstra outage was so widespread, even pets were affected.
13: 14 year receipt at all?
14: Yes.
12: At this vet clinic, nurse Sophie Draper says pet owners were alarmed when they couldn't call.
13: But we did have a few people that just had to walk into the clinic because, you know, they needed their pets seen and they weren't too sure what was going on.
12: Taxi driver Abdi Odawar's booking system was down for 5 hours.
15: In the morning, that's the busiest time in the morning, so that made up almost 50% of our daily work, so we lost a lot of money.
12: The Australian Communications and Media Authority is investigating what Telstra describes as a software defect that made the network's internal clock system fall out of sync, triggering a nationwide outage. While Telstra has ruled out a cyber attack, Professor Paul Haskell-Darlan from Edith Cowan University wants intelligence agencies, including the Australian Signals Directorate, to audit the telco.
16: So I think what we need to see is a bit more direct engagement from entities like ASD in terms of the critical infrastructure. And that would be in tandem with other agencies, and that could well extend into defence.
11: The Communications Minister, Annika Wells, says telecommunications is Australia's least trusted industry, while Telstra's Chief Financial Officer, Michael Ackland, apologised to customers and defended the company.
14: Australia can absolutely have faith in its biggest telco. We take these outages very, very seriously. Our investment in resilience and cybersecurity and redundancy in our network is significant.
11: Professor Haskell Dowland says Telstra could face multi-million dollar fines after the government increased the penalty for outages last year.
16: And we may see people fall on their sword, or we might see some people being disciplined as a consequence.
11: Another essential reform for telcos, according to Professor Hussein Dyer from Swinburne University of Technology, should be mandatory backup systems.
17: So in this case, for example, it would be interesting to see if there were backup timekeeping servers that should have kicked in when the main servers went out of operation.
11: And Professor Dyer says transport networks should also have backup technology.
17: If the Telstra connection comes down, it would automatically go to an alternative like Optus or Vodafone, or even in some cases, some rail operators in Europe and Japan. They have, for example, their own dedicated telecommunication network.
11: Professor Hussein Dyer from Swinburne University of Technology, ending that report by Annie Guest and Isabel Massali. Annika Wells is the Federal Communications Minister. She joined me earlier. Minister, did anyone die yesterday because they couldn't get through to 000?
6: Rachel, I have not had it reported to me that any failure to connect to 000 has contributed to an adverse outcome. That's the update I have for your listeners overnight.
11: Late last night, Telstra said it was investigating a second network fault that was stopping calls from connecting, including to 000 again. That came hours after they had said they'd resolved that major outage, which began in the early hours of yesterday. What's your information about that second outage?
6: Like you said, we've had people working through the night, and Telstra was speaking with both my team and the 000 custodian and their team overnight about that second issue that they've identified as a residual network issue that was still impacting calls for some users. In some instances, calls are going straight to Message Bank. In some instances, 000 calls were not going through. It has been largely resolved, but there are still residual problems.
11: So again, 000 was unavailable to Australians last night.
6: That's correct. And Telstra needs to account for how and why that has occurred, because Australians are right to expect that as a baseline service.

0: 0467 842 722 is the number, and more about this issue with Nick Healy. We'll do that after 9 o'clock this morning. But coming up, it's a video that has gone viral as well, which is adding, I think, to, you know, the chatter around it. There was a game that was played in the Ovens and Murray Footy League last weekend between Myrtleford and the Wodonga Raiders. And it resulted in a Myrtleford player being given a 3-week suspension, now reduced to 2 weeks. But with this video that has come out, certainly causing a lot of concern, we're actually going to check in with the Wodonga Raiders coach, Kane Gray, and just get his perspective on that. But and the weather, of course, on the way as well. But first up, let's head to the local newsroom and get the latest with Charmaine Manuel.
1: Morning, Sandra. V-Line services will be out again today after nationwide Telstra outages caused regional train services to be cancelled yesterday. A secondary issue with the network provider is also impacting some calls, including 2000. The Greater Shepparton City Council has referred allegations of employee fraud to police, who are now investigating the matter. Police say 7 men have been arrested after warrants were executed last month, following an investigation into alleged fraudulent conduct in 2020 at a council and a business between 2022 and 2025. The men have been interviewed and released pending further inquiries. In a statement, Council CEO Fiona Legasic says the council itself had referred the matter to police and says the concerns were identified through the council's internal governance and financial processes. The Nationals will contest the seat of Benambra at the state election, with Victorian Nationals leader Danny O'Brien confirming the party will field a candidate. Bill Tilley, who has represented Benambra for more than 2 decades, announced his retirement from politics in 2024. This means the coalition's sitting member clause no longer applies, allowing both the Nationals and Liberals to contest the seat. Victorian Opposition Leader Jess Wilson says the Coalition will have more to say about its policy on the Albury-Wodonga Hospital redevelopment in the months ahead. Ms Wilson says the Coalition is consulting with the local community about the redevelopment, claiming many feel let down by the Labor government's handling of the project. She says the party plans to focus on addressing the region's current bed shortages while delivering a long-term solution for future healthcare needs. And that's the latest in local news. For more, visit the ABC News website or ABC News Facebook page.
0: Charmaine, thank you for that. Did you get caught up in this outage yesterday?
1: I've been very lucky. I'm not with Telstra. So my phone services have been unaffected, and I haven't had to travel recently, but I really do feel for anyone who was caught up yesterday. It sounds very chaotic.
0: Oh, absolutely.
1: And miserable.
0: It does, doesn't it? Well, I didn't have internet at my house when I got home from work yesterday, so I don't know what was going on there, but it took a while to come back. But yeah, absolutely. Standing at a train station and not knowing you're going to get to your destination. Not great.
1: Totally. Yeah, we'll see how this resolves.
0: Yeah. Thanks, Charmaine.
1: Thanks, Sandra.
0: On ABC Goulburn Murray and ABC Shepparton this morning, earlier from the Bureau of Meteorology, a rundown on what to expect today and even across the weekend as well. Kate Doyle.
2: Another fresh start with some fog around again this morning, so please do make sure you are taking care out and about on the road. Fairly cool across the board this morning thanks to this high pressure system, which is continuing to bring fairly clear skies, allowing for some fairly cool temperatures. Albury-Wodonga, we're expecting a top of 15, Rutherglen a top of 14, Benalla a top of 15 degrees today, Beechworth expecting a top of 14, Mount Hotham expecting a top of 4 degrees today. Shepparton expecting a top of 14 degrees. Yarrawonga a top of 14. Cobram a top of 15. Kyabram a top of 14. Echuca a top of 14 degrees. And across in Seymour we're expecting a top of 14. Not outrageously far from average. If we have a look at a few of those averages, Albury with the average for July is 13.3. Shepparton, the average for July maximum temperature is 13.4. It's a little bit warmer perhaps today. We are looking at the potential for some rain around as we get into the weekend. So we're looking at a cold front making its way through, which will find finally mix things up a little bit. So the high pressure system, which is bringing these settled conditions, finally starting to move further east as we

0: towards the weekend, and then a cold front pushing its way through. The potential for some falls from later on Saturday through into Sunday as it pushes across the region. The potential for a few decent drops, particularly up in the northeast, which is, of course, reason to be paying close attention there, because we do still have a minor flood warning in place for the Kiwa River. And, of course, a number of our river systems have been up in flooding territory over the last little while. So please make sure we are keeping aware of that as we head towards this system making its way over the weekend.
1: And we will definitely keep you updated if there are any sort of changes across the weekend with that rainfall that could mean that we go back into flooding territory. But look, nothing to worry about at the moment. From the Bureau of Meteorology, that's Kate Doyle. It does look as though at this stage, you know, the most amount of rainfall will be, you know, Saturday into Sunday, and could get double figures perhaps on each of those days, but starting to ease off on Monday and maybe just a shower or two on Tuesday. So, as I said, we'll make sure that you're updated with any warnings that you do need to know. On ABC Goulburn-Murray, it is 23 to 9.
2: Do you know the next Australian of the Year? 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Conducting research? 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
1: On ABC Goulburn-Murray and ABC Shepparton this morning, Sandra Moon with you. And there was an incident that happened during an Ovens and Murray footy game last weekend. It was between Myrtleford and Wodonga Raiders at Myrtleford. And an incident during the match resulted in a Myrtleford player being given a 3-week suspension, now reduced to 2 weeks. Since then, however, there has been some video footage that has been released online and bringing the incident, I guess, to a lot more people's attention, maybe to yours as well. Kane Gray is Wodonga Raiders coach and is with you now. Kane, good morning.
3: Good morning, Sandra. How are you?
1: Yeah, I'm well, thanks. I mean, we never like to see people getting injured during a footy game, but can you tell us what happened?
3: I mean, I can only take it from the video as a coach. I didn't see the incident as it happened live, but you know, one of our players, unfortunately, was hit from behind with a non-football act, which is probably not part of the game and unfortunate.
1: Absolutely. And so the player involved in this was reported then?
3: Yeah, he wasn't reported by the umpires on field. It was basically the process the club can submit a video to the league to actually say, can you please review this, which is what we did. Mm. And then the Ovens and Murray obviously then take that and then pass it on to their independent tribunal. So all the processes were followed, and obviously a suspension was handed out. Unfortunately, you know, a lot of people disagree with what the suspension was based on the act. So that's where a lot of the frustration, I feel that that's where it's coming from.
1: Yeah. And look, most importantly, and I should have asked this straight away, you know, your player that was involved in this, are they okay?
3: Yeah, so I think this is where it's all sort of fallen down. Unfortunately, our player has suffered delayed concussion. So now he's into a 21-day concussion protocol. And, you know, the best case for him to return back to football is 3 weeks if everything goes well. So, yes, he's okay, but to have to deal with that, a 17-year-old playing his first game of senior football, who's worked his butt off to try and get that opportunity. You know, you play your first senior game in the hope of playing your role and maybe singing the song and having a Gatorade shower post-game, not going on and being, you know, have to have or to deal with what happened with him on the weekend.
1: Yeah. And clearly, as you say, you know, this video is now out there. People are viewing it and there's a lot of community concern around this.
3: Yeah, there's a lot. And every right, I think, you know, like I said, it goes to an independent body, and they use a tribunal chart that they assess what they feel that the sentencing should be. But I think in this case, this should have gone directly to a tribunal, in my opinion, and I think a lot of people would agree with me. So, unfortunately, you don't get the opportunity to appeal against it once the decision's been handed down. So I think that's where a lot of the frustration is, and I think now we can't change where it's at, but it'd be nice to see someone above to maybe reconsider how it currently works and look to make change to allow a player or a

0: to appeal based on, you know, obviously he's had a delayed concussion, so medical advice post, it's just not, I just don't want to see it. So this has become bigger than just the Wodonga Raiders and the incident on the weekend. This is about, you know, football safety. As a club, your job is to provide a safe environment for the players to go and play the game we all love, which is football. And no one should ever have to deal with a non-football act on a football field in this day and age. And I'm pretty confident there'd be a lot of clubs all over Australia that would be backing us and saying that they, you know, that that's what our primary objective is to provide a safe environment for our players.
1: Well, Kane, I mean, it's only been this week that we've seen that dreadful death of a football player, obviously, you know, in a tackle situation, but it's highlighted to us just how, you know, fragile, you know, our heads can be when you're out on the footy field. So I suppose it's even, you know, it's been highlighted even more this week.
0: Yeah, and that's right. I mean, that's exactly right. So I think it's about, you know, providing a safe environment for people to play the game they love and not have to think or even expect that to happen to them. So, you know, I'm hoping change happens. I'm not sure what can happen from here. I'm hoping all the media and everyone that's sort of getting behind it can help make, whether it's an AFL level or someone to step in and potentially reconsider the way it currently works.
1: And just to get clear in my head, so this incident, it was referred to the Ovens and Murray rather than a tribunal, or how did that work?
0: Yeah, it goes to, and I'm not an expert, but it goes to the Ovens and Murray. They then pass it on to their independent body, who then assess what the you know, suspension should be, and then they've got the power to either send it straight to tribunal or use their chart to work out what they base it on, and they've followed all their process to how they see it. But I think the where it's falling down is that we've had, you know, obviously there's been delay and there's been medical issues post, and it's a non-football act. And I think most people would suggest that it probably should have gone straight to a tribunal where they review it based on all the footage provided.
1: We're looking at a situation where the alleged perpetrator is going to be back on the footy field before your bloke will be.
0: Yeah, 100%. That's disappointing from that aspect. But like I said, they've accepted it, the suspension, and like I said, the process has been followed. But I don't feel it's just based on the actual accident that happened.
1: Kane, really appreciate you having a chat with us this morning. Thank you.
0: No worries.
1: That's Kane Gray, who is the Wodonga Raiders coach. So this was an incident last weekend when the Wodonga Raiders were playing Myrtleford at Myrtleford. And chances are you may have already seen this footage. It is doing the rounds. It's not pretty viewing. Just the situation of getting a three-week or now two-week, reduced to two-week suspension is causing some concern, as you heard, for perhaps the footy community. Now, I should mention we have contacted the Ovens and Murray Football League for comment, but they have said this morning that under their rules, neither the league or its clubs are allowed to comment on tribunal suspension outcomes, which... yeah, we appreciate them getting back to us on that. On ABC Goulburn-Murray and ABC Shepparton, it is 16-9. On the way this morning, we'll have part two. This time last week, you were hearing about the gold rush and the way that it has shaped Victoria. And the next episode is on the way before 9.
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0: Swing Out, Sister, Breakout on ABC Goulburn Murray and ABC Shepparton this morning, where it is 11 to 9. And on the text line, from Chris, who says Victoria's trains ran from 1918 without communication between trains and rarely ever a crash. Now we have modern technology. I just don't like the sound of that rarely, though, in there, Chris. Rarely a crash. But, yeah, different technology now. I mean, they couldn't do it even if they wanted to, I think, because they're obviously so reliant on the network, which means that there are no trains today. Get in touch with us if it has affected you on 0467 842 722, and Nikki Ely will be following that up as well after the 9 o'clock news. But as you know, the gold rush is a big part of our history and it continues to affect us today. And that's what we're exploring in a series, How the Gold Rush Shaped Victoria. This morning, diving into our river systems to find out how mining in the 1800s led to the introduction of groundbreaking environmental regulation and how it's still impacting our waterways today. The ABC's Alice Walker is your guide.
1: We're on the south side of the river.
0: Diving into our river systems to find out how mining in the 1800s led to the introduction of groundbreaking environmental regulation and how it's still impacting our waterways today. The ABC's Alice Walker is your guide.
1: We're on the south side of the River Murray in what is known as the Barmer Forest in Victoria. And this is the largest river red gum forest in Australia.
2: This is
1: Natalie Dando. I'm the Director of Environmental Assets at the Murray-Darling Basin Authority.
2: We're standing by the river with
3: Casey Atkinson. I'm a proud Bangarang Wiradjuri man. Currently work at Bangarang Aboriginal Corporation as the Treaty Manager for Bangarang.
2: We're not far from Kamaragunja Mission, where Casey's father and grandfather grew up.
3: Yeah, I spent a bit of time here as a kid, coming back and forth, camping over this way and staying with family. It's an important stretch of land, important part of the river for not only us but the community as a whole, and an important part of the Murray.
2: Ever since Casey was little, he's been watching this narrow section of the river change.
3: You know, down on Kamaragunja, used to be a sandy beach that parents and their family and stuff used to swim at, and in my lifetime I've seen that same sandy beach move from one side of the river to the opposite side around the corner on near the Barmer pub. So I guess just being aware of where the sand come from, so if we don't sort of take care of it, it ends up in the river and that'll basically, you know, affect the flow.
2: This is something the Murray-Darling Basin Authority were noticing too, as they were measuring the water levels to release flows downstream without causing floods.
1: We were noticing a decline in the amount of water that we could move through this narrow section of the river. And so in the 1980s, we could pass about 11,500 megalitres a day. By the 1990s, that had dropped to 10,500. And then we get to about 2020 and it was getting close to 9,000 megalitres a day.
2: This means less water for people downstream. And the MDBA couldn't figure out what was causing this until they got a special, expensive kind of survey done.

0: a bathymetry survey that measures the bed of the river. And that survey showed us that all the outside bends of the river we'd expect to see, nice big deep pools for fish, and they'd all filled up. They're all full. And the bed of the river looked like it had sand dunes on it.
1: The MDBA found these underwater dunes are 90% sand, and not the type of sand that you'd expect to find in the river.
0: Yeah, it looks like lovely beach sand, to be honest.
1: In some places, it's as deep as 4 metres, with an average depth of 1.25 metres, all the way from Yarrawonga to Barmah. That's a stretch of more than 200 kilometres. Thanks to Nat for putting this in the age-old Australian form of measurement.
0: That's about 13 mcgs full of sand, just to get it into perspective.
1: And all this sand, it's getting kind of stuck.
0: What's happening here through the Barmah Millawa Forest is the sand is moving in to this area faster than it can get out. And so because of that, it's actually building up. And if that continues to do that, that's going to continue to have more and more impact on the amount of water that can pass through here without causing flooding to the forest. It's obviously impacting on fish habitat, cultural sites, a whole range of environmental, social, cultural and economic values.
1: So where is this sand coming from? Nat says it's almost all gold rush sand making its way down from the upper catchments.
0: So in the Ovens, the King, Upper Murray, Midder catchments, they all had lots of gold mining happening in the 1840s, probably 1860s, and as part of doing that activity, they often washed and sluiced all the material downstream, and we're now seeing the legacy of that moving down our waterway.
1: The problem is, no one really knows what to do about it.
0: So that's what we're looking at the moment. What's the feasibility of doing something to manage the sand? And we haven't made any decisions yet.
1: As the sand keeps coming in, the flooding is going to get worse.
0: And in a worst case scenario, it could build up, the sand could build up to a point where it forces the water somewhere else and it takes a new path to move downstream.
2: That's where it's detrimental for everybody.
1: Here's Casey from Bangarang Corporation again.
3: This stuff is now affecting every community that's along the Murray that happens to have sand slugs in it. So it's not only us, it ends up affecting the farmers, it ends up affecting the townships, it ends up affecting the wine growers and everybody else that irrigates off it. It's had a knock-on effect to everybody. And ultimately, a healthy bush and a healthy nature around us creates a healthier environment for us to live. So yeah, we'd encourage all of vested interests to find sort of shared values in how we can address this issue.
1: Nat says the MDBA aims to present governments with its feasibility study by the end of the year.
0: It's a big piece of work.
1: Meanwhile, the sand keeps pouring into the hourglass. There are other ways you can see the impact of the gold rush on our waterways. Or smell it. Remember Bendigo-based historian Natasha Joyce?
4: You know, you just have to walk through Bendigo on a day when it's really, really stinky and it smells like rotten eggs. That's literally the result of mining that we can still smell today.
1: That's caused by excess chemicals in the groundwater from mining processes, and they don't smell good. The transformation of the waterways was front of mind for a lot of people living through the gold rush too. Last episode, we heard about Natasha's database of 19th century child accidents. That includes dozens of children drowning in
4: sludge, and sludges are very specific. It's sort of in between mud and slurry. It's a runoff from the mining process.
1: Another Latrobe historian has literally written the book about this sludge.
5: I'm Professor Susan Lawrence.
1: She says miners relied on water to move soil, to crush rock, and that made it really dirty.
5: And there were no environmental laws protecting anything in those days, and so the water was just discharged directly into the environment, and usually that meant the local waterways.
1: The miners built dams and connected them with ditches that they dug the hard way.
5: By 1868 or so, there was at least 4,000 kilometres of these small ditches that had been dug by hand all across Victoria.
1: Wow.
5: Yeah, it's an amazing figure. And I figured, oh, that would be, you know, all the way to Perth kind of thing.
1: They took water from here and moved it over there, and they dumped a lot of stuff in it, turning it to sludge.
5: people started complaining about sludge right from when it was first being produced, right in the early, 1854, 55, 56. And some of them, the residents,

0: in Bendigo downstream who had market gardens, vineyards and orchards and things like that, that were really well established and very high quality produce. Their whole gardens and orchards were wiped out by the sludge. They actually tried to claim damages from the government and from the industry. And the government just responded and said, well, no, it's your problem because you moved in after the mining had started.
1: Oh, devastating. That is Alice Walker, the ABC's Alice Walker, with episode 2 of How the Gold Rush Shaped Victoria. And you can find more episodes online, or you can keep listening every Thursday because we'll keep those episodes coming on ABC Listen, or you can head to the Victorian Statewide Mornings page as well. It is just about time to head to news, just in regard to the video on the footy field that we've been talking about this morning. This texter says, if these incidents happened in the street in Wodonga or Albury, it would be considered assault and we would be appalled. Because it happens on a footy field, it seems to be treated differently. With the decline of our kids and teenagers participating in sport, we can't accept rubbish like this taking place when we know how important team sport is for our kids.
2: G'day, Nick Healy here. I'm with you just after 9 a.m. on this Thursday morning. So come and have a chat on ABC Local Radio and ABC Listen. Look, V-Line trains still off. Telstra still working on a second issue that's been affecting some calls, including 000. Yesterday's outage was a stuff-up of epic proportions, and it showed just how fragile so much of what we take for granted actually is. I'll get you the latest on the fixes and the trains, and we're going to ask what happens now. What have we actually learned and what should change? Now, have you been caught out by the V-Line issues? Did you scramble to find cash yesterday when a shop's FPOS was down? And what do you want to know about how it all happened? Get in touch, 1300 977 222.
1: My takeaway from you this morning is to carry cash, something I haven't done in years. Thank you for being with me this morning. It is time to head to news now, coming up to 9 o'clock.
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4: Good morning, Natasha McFarlane with ABC News. V-Line says it's made progress to restore the state's regional rail network overnight and is currently testing its fleet of trains before services resume. Repairers worked into the night to try and restore connection between each train's radio systems and the V-Line control centre. However, coaches continue to replace trains in parts of outer Melbourne and regional Victoria after services were crippled during yesterday's nationwide Telstra outage. V-Line CEO William Tiepo says he hopes to have services running again by this afternoon.
5: Well, I can't commit, but we're hoping to get afternoon peak up and running, and we'll just wait and see, and we'll provide updates as we get confirmation from Telstra and ARTC that we're right to go.
4: Meanwhile, long queues have been forming for coaches at Melbourne's Southern Cross station. Stranded passengers have told the ABC they're frustrated with the lack of communication.
6: Freaking furious, to be honest. I think it was mainly the communication. We weren't 100% sure till I got here whether it was actually going to have a coach.
7: It's difficult to plan accordingly. At what time am I catching the next coach available to get to work?
4: The Communications Minister says she is aware of a secondary issue affecting 000 calls for Telstra customers following yesterday's outage. The telco says it has conducted more than 300 welfare checks on people who'd failed to reach emergency services. Telstra now says it has reduced 000 calling errors from a secondary issue by 90% and will continue working to eliminate the issue entirely. Annika Wells says Telstra has been working through the night to resolve the residual problems.
8: In some instances, calls are going straight to message bank. In some instances, 000 calls were not going through. So working overnight to try and address that, I think it has been largely resolved, but there are still residual problems.
4: The US military says its latest attacks on Iran are degrading Tehran's ability to threaten freedom of navigation in the Strait of Hormuz. Iranian media is reporting that explosions have been heard across